EKR Gold remembers 1972. In the morning, don't say you love me, 'cause I'll only kick you out of the door. 1967.

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5: This is Stafford's World.

Well, I'd say it was very generous of Nick Lowe to hand that song over to his friend Dave Edmonds, his good friend Dave Edmonds. It was top 40 for Dave Edmonds in 1977, and Nick Lowe wrote it. It was I Knew the Bride. And the Beatles at their very best and their very maturest in 1966. What a mature song. Beatles and Eleanor Rigby, so young and with such old heads on their shoulders back in 1966. Welcome to Stafford's World. I'm Mark Stafford, and 3 hours await of some excellent songs and a couple of song stories to come, some very classy ones, a couple of very

Now I'm a U.S. male, because I was born in a Mississippi town on a Sunday morning. Now Mississippi just happens to occupy a place in the southeastern portion of this here United States. Now that's a matter of fact, buddy, and you know it well. So I just call myself the U.S. male. That's M-A-L-E, son. That's me. Now I said all that to say all this. I've been watching the way you've been watching my miss. For the last 3 weeks you've been hot on her trail. You kind of upset this U.S. male. You touch her once with your greasy hands, I'm gonna stretch your neck like a long rubber band. She's wearing a ring that I bought her on

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0: gonna tell it like it is, son. 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I'm gonna lay one on you.
1: It's a pretty amazing fact that Elvis went from the summer of 1966 right through to the winter of 1968 when In the Ghetto came out without a single top 20 hit. That was one of the songs that edged the top 30 but didn't get any higher. It was a Jerry Reed song, one of a trio of Jerry Reed songs that Elvis did in 1967 and 1968. Guitar Man was another and Big Boss Man was the other. And it was sort of the single signaled the change in Elvis. Elvis was getting a bit more rocky, a little bit more edgy, a bit of country rock as well with that US Mail from 1968. It's Stafford's World with the Memories, and this was only a hit in America. Tommy James had the song on an album, and the band The Clique covered it and went top 10 in America with this.

Two great British songwriting gentlemen, two great British songwriting heroes, Sir Chris Difford and Glenn Tilbrook of Squeeze and Up the Junction. And before that, Tommy James co-wrote the song. It was on an album of his, The Clique and Sugar on Sunday from 1969, top 10 in America. Now, these guys came up with an interesting word in one of their songs. They were the Chambers Brothers from 1968. They had a big hit in America called Time Has Come Today, and in it they used the word psychedelicize, which is the only song I know with that word. It doesn't appear in this, their version of Otis Redding's I Can't Turn You Loose.

0: you know that you're losing it a little bit when you come up with a line that says, "Hey, Buccaneer, can you help me put my truck in gear?" Which was on that Blondie song, Island of Lost Souls. It was the last UK top 20 hit and really the beginning of the end for the band in 1992, the Island of Lost Souls. You're with Stafford's World and we're back with more very shortly. We're visiting 1967 for one of those songs from the Monkees that did absolutely nothing because it never came out on single, but it was all over the TV series back in 1967. That's next.
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0: We'll do that one for Steve Castellano, who's in New York City, works in American radio in New York City. Thanks for a string of emails from you. We had a nice little conversation recently, Steve, at mark@markstafford.co.uk. Caught the show for the very first time. If it's new to you or if you're a regular, always happy to get an email, mark@markstafford.co.uk. And before that, a Tommy Boyce and Bobby Hart song that was in the Monkees repertoire, and one of those throwaway songs. They had the singles, but they also had some great songs that weren't singles. The Monkees and She from 1967. I think Del Shannon did a cover of that, but it wasn't as good as the Monkees version. Time for the first of a couple of song stories in the show. It's a song story about a song written by Albert Hammond and Mike Hazelwood, a songwriting team that were together from the late 1960s through to the early 1970s. And together they wrote the classic for the Hollies, The Air That I Breathe. Albert Hammond tells us the story behind that song.
1: The Air That I Breathe was written in California. When we went to Los Angeles, we couldn't work because we didn't have work permits. So we were stranded, you know. We were like, here we are in Hollywood, but we can't work, and we need to make a living because we couldn't take money out of England. In those days, you could only take £50 out, whether you were going on a week's vacation or forever. The government just wouldn't let you do that. So there we were, pretty much stranded with £50 each in California. So we met some people who helped us out, you know. We would sleep on somebody's couch or on the floor in a sleeping bag. And this girl called Linda Cosey, who was the secretary of a couple of promotion guys who really fell in love with the songs and my singing and stuff, offered me her place and also her Karmann Ghia convertible, her Volkswagen Karmann Ghia convertible, and said, if you take me to work every day, you can have the car, you know, 9 to 5, as long as you pick me up, you know, and bring me back home. So she was so kind that one day I just sat down and started to write this song called The Air That I Breathe. And I called Mike and I said, Mike, I've got this tune, you know, and this idea. Let's get together. So we wrote that song in L.A., yeah.

He just oozed mellow class, didn't he, in his career with Roxy Music, and still does, of course. He's Mr. Smoothie, isn't he? It's Brian Ferry, Roxy Music, and Oh Yeah on the radio, and a class song as well, The Hollies and The Air That I Breathe. I must dig out the Albert Hammond original of that from 1972. I saw something on the internet a few years back where he's still looking to find the woman who helped him out in the early 1970s. But a classic Motown now.

Rolling Stones had the hit, but Chuck Berry did the original in the rock and roll days. Chuck Berry and Come On. And the first hour is completed by this, a British band who were bigger in Germany than they were in Britain, and they did pretty well in Britain. A couple of hits in Britain, but the biggest was this, The Creation. As I said, very big in Germany in 1966 with this, Painter Man.

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21: Hi, this is Stephen Still.

couple of songs that are linked together by the fact that they are cover versions of 1960s songs. Elvis Costello's I Can't Stand Up for Falling Down, which was a cover of a Sam and Dave song from the 1960s. And if you ever hear the Sam and Dave original, which if you were paying attention and you are a long-time listener, you would have heard on Ah, But They Did It First, then you'll know that it was a ballad.

first time around, and Elvis re-imaged it. I think that's what you call it. He re-imaged it as an up-tempo song, Elvis Costello, and I Can't Stand Up for Falling Down. And the band Hello, one of the glam rock bands from the 70s, doing the old song for the Exciters, which was a British hit for Billy Davis as well. Talking about rock and roll days, and the Exciters were from the rock and roll era. This is Roy Orbison.

That's a song we'll do for Jim Keady and the boys at TD1 Radio in Scotland. Thank you guys for putting the show out. And of course, thanks to all those other many stations that put out Staffers World all across this big old world of ours. Eagles and Already Gone for Jim and the Boys. That's from the On the Border album from 1974. And some rock and roll courtesy of Roy Orbison from the early 1960s as well. Time to say, but they did it first. A couple of originals of some songs that you know. And a song that we know from a version by the late Robert Palmer. Always sounds strange to say that. Almost seems like only yesterday that he was with us. But in 1978, he covered this song, which was done by a guy called Moon Martin. Bad Case of Loving You, alias Dr. Moon Martin did the original in 1978. He also wrote Cadillac Walk for Mink DeVille, which was the follow-up to Spanish Stroll. It didn't quite do as well as that. So he's written a few bits. He also had an American hit with a song called Rolling, a top 40 hit in America. But this is the song he's probably best known for. 1978, but he did it first, Moon Martin.

nice one to have you on your songwriting CD, isn't it? Doctor, Doctor, Bad Case of Loving You. Robert Palmer did very well with his version of that. But the original came from 1978. Moon Martin's original there of Bad Case of Loving You. The next song has a bit of an interesting story to it because it came out in 1967, was a top 20 hit in Britain in 1967, and then it was back in 1988 as a number one single in Britain, with the original artist who had the original single top 20 hit in Britain on it, and also Mark Holman. It's the song Something's Gotten Hold of My Heart, originally out in the winter of 1967. Gene Pitney did the original, and he came back in 21 years later, 1988. Mark Holman and Gene Pitney's version of Something's Gotten Hold of My Heart was a number one in Britain. But it was written by Roger Cook and Roger Greenaway, who used to moonlight as David and Jonathan, had a few chart hits in 1967 in Britain, including a version of Michelle. I think that was, it might have been 1966, but they certainly had a few songs that nudged the charts as well, including their version of this, which came out just before the Gene Pitney hit version. They did it first. They were David and Jonathan, and Something's Gotten Hold of My Heart from 1967.

That is how it began its life in 1967. David and Jonathan, Something's Gotten Hold of My Heart, alias Roger Cook and Roger Greenaway. Roger Cook went on to work with the Madeline Bell in Blue Mink, of course, didn't he? And Roger Greenaway kept on writing the hits. David and Jonathan's original of Something's Gotten Hold of My Heart from 1967. Ah, but he did it first. These guys did it first, second and third with this. I don't think I've ever heard a cover of Hall & Oates' Maneater.

was the days when we used to flip singles over. They were so valuable to us that we had to know what was on the other side. And sometimes we liked the other side just as much as the A side. I think that could possibly be true of a few people with this. It was 1968. The big number one single from the Equals was Baby Come Back. And if you flipped it over and played the B side, then it would have been that. Hold Me Closer. We'll do that for John Adams in Falmouth, who's a regular, always dropping his emails at mark@markstafford.co.uk. Thanks for your recent ones there, John. Much appreciated. We're back with some ELO, a classic

0: They are gold. The 60s, 70s, and 80s never sounded better.
1: This is Stafford's World.

as I am wont to do from time to time, I thought I'd do a little bit of research on that guy, see what I could find out about him. I've got a couple of records in my collection from him, but know very little about him. So I went on to the internet to find out about a guy called Bill Amesbury, to find there is no Bill Amesbury anymore. He's now become Barbara Amesbury. He's had the change. So in 1976, when that was around, he was Bill Amesbury. The song was I Remember. He also had an American hit around that sort of time as well with a song called Virginia. But now he's listed under Barbara Amesbury. Before that was the ELO and Telephone Line, and classic from those guys as well. And talking of classics, does it come much bigger than this? I think not. Yeah.

They were extremely successful in Britain in the late 70s and early 80s. They were the Darts, and get it. And it was Gary Puckett and the Union Gap and Young Girl, the biggest thing that they ever did in a career that was pretty successful in America, at least. Now I am going to be digging deep. I have the digging implements in hand, and I'm digging for gold. Here's a song that I had a conversation with somebody about on the internet. You know, when you're wandering around Facebook and you see somebody commenting on something, if you've got quite a few friends, especially if you're sort of in radio and so on, and you don't know all these friends personally, then you're tempted to go on somebody else's post who says something and go, I know about that. And you often wonder if you're welcome. Anyway, I barged into somebody's post who was talking about this song, or at least he was talking about the words behind this song. And I'm very, very grateful I did, actually, because nobody else has an idea what the song was, and it just stuck in my mind. I knew the words, so the words I turned into the title, and quite a few people were very happy for that, particularly the guy whose name I forget, who actually asked first time around. It was this song from 1974 he was asking about, and it reminded me how good it was. I'd forgotten all about it, and I must admit it's lurked in the corner of the library, and I don't think I've got it playing on any of the internet stations I'm involved with, and I've never played it on the radio. It's 1974. It's Georgie Fame from an album, self-titled album, simply called Georgie Fame. And probably around a time he was struggling to get any success, and towards the end of his career, because after that it tailed off. In 1974, he produced a self-titled album called Georgie Fame. He wrote some of the songs on it, including this one. This is Leaving the City Behind, Georgie Fame.

surprising it was a big hit when you think about it. It's just a bunch of guys having fun in a studio, isn't it? Banging on teacups and stuff. Beach Boys, helped out by Jan and Dean and Barbara Ann and Georgie Fame from the 1974 album Georgie Fame, and Leaving the City Behind. Two more to finish hour two. We'll do a song from a guy called Paul Davis, who had quite a few American hits but no British success at all. Closest he ever came, I think, was 65 Love Affair in the 1980s, which got played on the radio a bit. And in 1978, he had one of the longest running songs on the American Hot 100 with a song called I Go Crazy in 1978. We'll do that in a moment. After this, a bit of classic soul from the Emotions.

They were as famous for the artwork on their records and also the picture discs than they were for the music they made. They were the Cars from 1984. And in later years, the Cars became the New Cars, and Todd Rundgren got involved with the band for some strange reason. An original lead singer, Rick Ocasek, was nowhere to be seen. But I'm glad to say it's all come around in a circle, and then the Cars reformed again in 2011 with Rick Ocasek in the band. Sadly, Benjamin Orr, who was the guy who sang on Drive, the biggest it for the band, died in the years in between, but at least Rico Kasek is back with that band, the Cars, in its latest incarnation. It's the Cars and Heartbeat City, and before that, CCR, Creedence Clearwater Revival, classic song, and Bad Moon Rising. Had an email, had many emails from a guy called Wolfgang, a regular to the show. Mark at markstafford.co.uk is where he deposits his emails, and they reach me by wonders of technology. He's down from in the south of Germany, loves his Herman's Hermits, so what can we do but dig another one out for him? This is the Herman's Hermits from 1968.

It was the time when live albums from the Budokan Theatre in Japan were the in thing, and those guys were the guys who first discovered the Budokan. After them came Bob Dylan at the Budokan and other people as well. It was the Cheap Trick live album at the Budokan, and I Want You to Want Me, which is so much better than the studio version. Avoid the studio version at all costs. And before that, Herman's Hermits and I Can Take and Leave Your Loving from 1968. Some Glen Campbell, gone but never forgotten. Here's one from him, one of his very best.

0: you listen to the voice very closely, you may be clever enough to tie it in with a voice on another massive hit. It was the voice on the Four Seasons, December 1963, Oh What a Night. It would take you a tough call to link those two together. That was The Critters from 1966. Don Ciccioni was the lead singer of The Critters, and the song was Mr. Dyingly Sad, and he reappeared in the 70s when Frankie Valli was struggling to hit all the notes for the Four Seasons. They shared the vocals between two or three of them, and one of them was Don Ciccioni. And if you look at the video for December 1963, Oh What a Night, you'll spot him in there as one of the co-vocalists. But in 1966, The Critters cut Younger Girl, which was a hit in Britain, a hit in America for The Loving Spoonful, but that was another one that's charted in America, and we passed it by in 1966. But the pirate ships, or to get it right, the offshore radio stations of 1966 gave it plenty of airplay in 1966. And talking about the 60s, one of the biggest songs from that decade, the story behind it now, a song written by Barry Mann and Cynthia Wayle, and Phil Spector helped them out a little bit, and they gave him a writing credit, because it's best to keep on the right side of Phil, isn't it? Especially in later years. Righteous Brothers and You've Lost That Loving Feeling, Cynthia Wayle, and a little bit of Barry Mann telling the story behind that classic song.
1: We were staying in a hotel called the Chateau Marmont, because it was the only hotel that would allow us to rent a piano and bring it into the room. So we started You've Lost That Loving Feeling, and we were using that as kind of a dummy title because we wanted to remember the melody and we didn't know what to sing, so we sang that. And we thought it was a little klutzy and we could get a better title. So we wrote the first verse and chorus and second verse, and we couldn't figure out how to end the chorus, and we called up Phil, and Barry played it for him on the phone.
2: Yeah, I played right.
1: And we said, don't worry, we'll get a better title. And he said,
2: no, man, that's the title. And then when we finished the song, we got together with the Righteous Brothers, and Phil and I sang the song for them. So when we were done, it was like dead quiet, and Wolves and Bill, the tall guy with the low voice, said, sounds good for the Everly Brothers. And then
1: Bill was singing the first verse and Bobby was just standing there, which didn't thrill him.
2: And Bobby was very used to singing the whole song with Bill. So
1: he said, what am I supposed to do while the big guy's singing? And Phil looked at him and said, you can go to the bank.

That's the interesting story of a classic song from Cynthia Weil, with a bit of help from Barry Mann, the people who put together the heart of that song. And Phil Spector grabbed himself a writing credit by being there, I guess, and suggesting a little bit. As I said, it's best to keep him. Spector certainly was back then. And talking of Spector, in 1969, he'd been in a bit of the sabbatical. I think he threw a wobbler. Which is an English term. He threw a wobbler, would be the English term, because of the fact that Ike and Tina Turner's River Deep Mountain High didn't sell in America. It bombed in America. And he really thought, well, if I can't do it with that, what can I do it with? Which, to be honest, is absolutely true. If you do something as good as that and the public don't want to know, what can you do, is probably the cry. But after a three-year sabbatical, he returned with a band that he'd got some great stuff together for, which was Sonny Charles and the Checkmates Limited. And he had the Phil Spector Wall of Sound button pressed on this, from a great album by the band. Check out the album that came out around that time. This should have been a big hit, but wasn't. Love Is All I Have to Give, from Sonny Charles and the Checkmates Limited, with Phil Spector's production all over it.

0: I guess it's in my top 10 Gotaway soul classics from the 60s. The Checkmates Limited, Sonny Charles on lead vocals, and Love Is All I Have to Give. He also did the original of Black Pearl and did some great cover versions of old songs as well. They do a great version of Proud Mary and Spanish Harlem, so check them out. I'd say it's pretty sure it's available on CD. It was pretty rare in its day, but with the advent of endless reissues of CDs, just about everything is available. Checkmates Limited, Phil Spector's production on that. And we're back with Rod Stewart in just a moment.
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1: Music of the past. Great musical memories. This is Stafford's World with Mark Stafford.

One of the songs suggested to us by Hans Helmer in Dusseldorf in Germany, who emails me at mark@markstafford.co.uk. Rod Stewart from the early 80s and Passion. I loved this band in 1967. I loved all the stuff they did. They were Nirvana, but they were the British Nirvana, now christened Nirvana UK. Patrick Campbell Lyons and a guy called Alice Spiropoulos were together the guiding force, the men behind that band, leading them onwards in 1967. They had Rainbow Chaser in 1968, which got played on the radio, and this did as well, but this did nothing at all. But it's a great song from the October of 1967, Nirvana and Pentecost Hotel.

Rita sings the Gibb Brothers and sings them pretty well on Words. Maybe not quite as good as the original, but not far off, was it? And Nirvana from 1967 and Pentecost Hotel. We're on the home and run. We have just four more to go. And we'll do this from a live album, a classic live album, one of the great all-time live albums. It was the Mad Dogs and Englishmen double album, which had Leon Russell on there, Rita Coolidge, who we just featured, and we had Joe Cocker on there doing this, The Letter.

Philly Soul at its best, OJ's and Love Train, and Joe Cocker at his very best. Thank you again for sticking around for the last 3 hours. If you have, we have two more songs to do. Mark at markstafford.co.uk if you'd like to drop me an email, or you can find me in the world of Facebook. Just search for Mark Stafford or Stafford's World, whichever you prefer. We have some Neil Diamond on the way in a moment, and also this band came from Liverpool in the early 1980s. They were quite successful for a little time in terms of getting their songs played on the radio. And this one just sounds, well, at the start of it to me sounds like it's an advert for some shampoo or something. It's got that kind of feel. But it was chart-wise, it was a top 50 hit in 1982 for the Pale Fountains and Thank You.

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0: EKR Gold, the home of the memories. 1968. In their first appearance at the Hollywood Bowl, KHJ proudly presents The Doors. 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
2: 1968.
3: And now, here they are. The most daredevil group of daddy drivers to ever whirl their wheels in the wacky races. Competing for the title of the world's wackiest racer. That mean machine with those double-dealing do-batters, Dick Dastardly and his sidekick, Buckley.
2: 1968.
4: When the decisions of one man can affect the future of your family for generations to come, what kind of a man do you want making those decisions? Think about it. Who is the one man who has the experience and the qualifications to lead America in these troubled, dangerous times? Nixon's the one.

0: Have you ever wondered, where did all the great oldies go? Well, the answer is, they are right here in the EKR Gold Department Store of Hits.
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0: a Plymouth dealer, a dealing man. And right now I'm giving the best deal ever on that new Plymouth Barracuda.
1: Hey, man, the name of the Plymouth Fastback is the Barracuda.
0: I can't pronounce Barracuda.
1: Yeah, well, look, man, try this. Say back.
0: Back.
1: Ra.
0: Ra.
1: Coo.
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1: Da.
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0: Baba, ra, ra, cuckoo, da, da.
1: Well, it ain't Barracuda, man. But I think we got a hit record.

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2: Hi there, fun seekers. There's no one home at the moment, but they've been saying that about me for years. At the sound of the tone, leave a message. But watch out. Last clown who did that got caught in the machine and beeped himself to death. Ah, all over the yard. Ah, it was horrible.

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1: 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Bell Bottoms, Kojak, Sonny and Cher.
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0: your smiling face. It's James Taylor to get us underway with another week of flashbacks here on Back to the 70s. Hi there, it's your host Kevin Larkin, and this week we're going to spotlight songs about trains. First up is a song from Cher from the summertime of 1974. Here's Train of Thought.
1: Well, your

Boogie Nights. It's Heat Wave on Back to the 70s with Kevin Larkin. We're coming up later this hour. I've got this week's Meltdown song, and I've got a good one picked out for you this week. Right now, it's the Climax Blues Band, and I couldn't get it right.

That was a big crossover hit for the Eagles in 1975. The song Lion Eyes was a top 10 pop and country hit that year. Here's another country crossover hit, this time from Anne Murray from 1977. Anne's version of the song topped the adult contemporary and the country charts in both her native Canada and here in the U.S. Here's I'll Just Fall in Love Again. Dream.

0: That's Jethro Tull on Back to the 70s with a track from the Aqualung album from 1971, a song that was pieced together from overdubs. That's Locomotive Breath.
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3: Oh, chain of poodles of 100. That's Miss Aretha for you. This is New York City at its very biggest, everybody. This is WABC. Cousin Brucey Morrow. And it's 11 minutes before 8 o'clock. In 11 minutes right now. 11 minutes right now. It's our jam time. We will have the entire survey.
4: 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And I
3: beg your pardon. This is a family show, young man. Ladies and gentlemen, the crazy world of Arthur Brown. Thank you so much. Gary Parker and the Union Gap. That's their latest effort, everybody. It's called Over You. That's number 50 on WABC. The new survey starts in about a half hour, about 29 minutes after the hour. This is Cousin Busey on WABC. May I have your attention?
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0: that it was wrong.
1: Some Philly soul memories and the biggest song for Billy Paul. That's Me and Mrs. Jones on Back to the 70s with Kevin Larkin, where we're spotlighting songs about trains this week. Here's Grand Funk Railroad.

That's Barry White on Back to the 70s with the Love Unlimited Orchestra and Love's Theme. Coming up, it's this week's Meltdown Song. But first, a memory from Crosby, Stills, Nash & Young, and a song that was not written by Neil Young, but actually written and first recorded by Joni Mitchell. Here's Woodstock going Back to the 70s.

cow, Batman. That is Burt Ward, a.k.a. Robin, with this week's Meltdown song, Orange Colored Sky. Went to the one-hit wonder file to pull out this next song, which made it all the way to number two in 1970. From Pittsburgh, Pennsylvania, here are the Jaggers with The Rapper.

0: Capping off this week's spotlight of train songs on Back to the 70s with the only number one pop hit of the 1970s for Gladys Knight and the Pips, The Midnight Train to Georgia. Back to the 70s is a production of 70s radio shows written and produced by Kevin Larkin. 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Kevin Larkin saying until next time, keep the lava lamp lit, and I'll see you right back here with another episode of Back to the 70s. Bye-bye.
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1: And then he grabbed
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1: 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Alice Cooper, Three Dog Night, Cat Stevens, Wilson Pickett, Harry Chapin, Tommy James and the Shondells, Blue Oyster Cult, Zager and Evans, Hot Chocolate, Creedence Clearwater Revival, James Taylor.
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8: 1978.

If you were going through your school or college days like I was, when this music was around, you are so lucky. What a wonderful period it was for music. And the great thing is that we get to remember those days here on the Time Capsule. You're with Richie Stevens for this episode of the Time Capsule. And we are looking at 1978, the year when The Ruddles, All You Need Is Cash, a spoof documentary based on the Beatles, is shown on TV, and the TV show Dallas premieres on CBS TV in the U.S. And music like this was playing on

0: From ABC, this is World News Tonight. With Max Robinson in Chicago, Peter Jennings in London, who is on assignment tonight. Barbara Walter, special reports. Tonight, a comment from Howard K. Smith. And from our desk in Washington, Frank Reynolds.
1: Good evening. The turbulence in Iran entered a new phase today. As violence continued in Tehran and other cities, thousands of oil workers went on strike again. Two major refineries are now completely shut down. The strike has nothing to do with economics. The workers are not demanding better wages. Like those rioting in the streets, they are demanding the downfall of the Shah. For the fourth straight day, demonstrators have defied a curfew imposed by the Shah's government and have rampaged through the capital in obedience to calls for an uprising from religious leaders. These latest anti-Shah outbursts have been deliberately timed to coincide with the beginning of a holy time of penance among Muslims in Iran. So, in Iran now, it is a religious, more than political, upheaval that is taking place.

Beware. Hang on tight. Sometimes it's a bumpy ride through time and space on the time capsule. The destination today is 1978. And this time around, it's Richie Stevens chaperoning you on a trip through the great decades of music. As always, we have dug very deep into the music library to give you a much better and less predictable look at the music of the featured year. Well, it's 1978, and amongst the best-selling singles around the world this year were Miss You by the Rolling Stones, Joe Walsh's Life's Been Good, Baker Street by Jerry Rafferty, The Boomtown Rats and Rat Trap, Dreadlock Holiday by 10cc, and Because the Night from the Patti Smith Group. Time to get back to that music of 1978.

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0: Rock Concert, we present the legendary Moody Blues. The effervescent Evelyn Champagne King. Rockin' and Rollin' with Thin Lizzy. Hitmaker City Boy.
1: The Moody Blues are back. All five original members, Graham Edge, Justin Hayward, John Lodge, Michael Pinder, and Ray Thomas, form one of the most successful and respected bands in rock and roll history, with combined sales of over 26 million records worldwide and rocking the music world again with their most progressive work to date. Here's the legendary Moody Blues.

So, we meet again, to head back through the years. Well, it's time capsule time again. This is the hour where we get the microscope out and examine a year in music history. Not just the music, but also the events of the featured year. The name on the time capsule, Rhoda, reads Richie Stevens. So, that means it's me for this hour today. Around the world, 1978 was a great year for music, with big selling albums including Darkness on the Edge of Town from Bruce Springsteen, Blondie's Parallel Lines, this year's model from Elvis Costello, and self-titled debut albums by The Cars and Dire Straits. Let's check out some more of that great music from our time capsule year of 1978.

0: For the past hour, you have been on a journey through musical history. In the time capsule box, there are 25 years of time capsules, all safely packed away, and the next time you hear one, it will be from a different year and maybe a different decade. They start in the early 60s and finish in the mid-80s, and they cover what we think are the greatest years in the history of music. I hope to catch you very soon. But for now, it's time to get back to more great music in just a minute.
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0: At number one, Linda Ronstadt from 75, who over the years has picked up 10 Grammy Awards. That's You're No Good. Playing America's favorites, I'm Chuck Matthews on Greatest Hits USA. Coming up on today's show, we'll be counting around the American charts for the second week in February. I'll be taking some of your requests, and in the second hour, I'll go back to 1968. And to finish off, a top five countdown from 1973.
1: Let's count around. 1974.
0: Kicking things off at number seven, the Queen, Aretha Franklin, who wouldn't have another trip to the top 10 until her comeback in 1985 with Freeway of Love. Here's Until You Come Back to Me.

0: Come back to me, number 7 for the Queen, Aretha Franklin, on Greatest Hits USA. It's now time to pick up the phone and call us on our nationwide toll-free hotline. 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
0: Hi, who's on the phone?
2: Hey, Chuck, it's Dan from Fort Wayne, Indiana. Everyone knows that you're the one that plays the greatest hits, but I'd like to hear You're the One by the

0: his first solo single for Columbia Records. From 1970, it's Arizona.
1: She must belong to San Francisco. She must have lost her way. Posting a poster of Pancho and Cisco one California day. She says she believes in a Robin Hood and brotherhood and colors of green and gray.

At number 10, there was Carol Douglas from 1975, whose cousin was Sam Cooke. That's Doctor's Orders. Next up on Greatest Hits USA, Mark Lindsay, who is still holding down his day job with Paul Revere and the Raiders, when he cut

San Francisco, I will be Gadjoué. I'll be the Count of Monte Cristo, you'll be the Countess May.

0: number four, songwriter Jimmy Webb from 1969, who was inspired to write that song after a former girlfriend got married. That's the worst that could happen. Did you make any quests yet? 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Coming up next, they charged a buck and a half. 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

1973 who were forced by ABC Records to go out on tour after Do It Again hit the charts. Next up on Greatest Hits USA is Joni Mitchell, who in 1969 went to Hawaii, where there was a tree museum in Waikiki called Foster Gardens. That's where they charged $1.50 to get in. Here's Big Yellow Taxi.

from 1974, Barbra Streisand with The Way We Were at number one this week. It's now time for the birthday bunch. Here we go. Yay! Here are some birthdays for this week in February. On February 7th, it's Sammy John. He met a girl with his Chevy van. And King Curtis serving up some Memphis soul stew. On February 10, we've got Don Wilson, founding member of The Ventures. And Roberta Flack, her middle name is Cleopatra. I kid you not. On February 11th, we find Jerry Goffin, who wrote all those great songs with Carole King at the Brill Building in the 60s. And Bobby Boris Pickett, he gave you the Monster Mash. And last, on February 12th, it's Michael McDonald. Yeah, I'm gonna be there. He became the lead vocalist for the... I can't do that with a straight face. He became the vocalist for the Doobie Brothers after Tom Johnson left the group. This was the first hit that put Mike up front. From the summer of 76, here's Taking It to the Streets on Greatest Hits USA.

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0: 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Next up on Greatest Hits USA, he was well respected. 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
2: 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What?

0: 9. That's the Kinks from 66. 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

0: number 8, the diva Diana Ross from 71 with what became her third time in the top 10 in just 8 months. That's Remember Me. Coming up next hour on Greatest Hits USA, He Had a Hangover. Plus, it was the first in the nation. Stay tuned. 1968 is next.
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2: 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Alice Cooper, Three Dog Night, Cat Stevens, Wilson Pickett, Carrie Chapin, Tommy James and the Shondells, Blue Oyster Cult, Zager and Evans, Hot Chocolate, Creedence Clearwater Revival, James Taylor.
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At number 7, that was Gary and the Nightlights from 67, who changed their name to The American Breed after picking it out of a hat. 1968. Playing America's Favorites, I'm Chuck Matthews on Greatest Hits USA. Next up is songwriter Tony McCauley, who first auditioned the Foundations after a night of drinking. Sounds good to me. At first, he thought they were pretty

From Strange Days, The Doors, who said that song was about a man who spends time with his woman the night before he leaves for Vietnam. That's Love Me Two Times. Next up on Greatest Hits USA, Gary Puckett, who was studying for a psych major at San Diego City College when he dropped out and started a hangout with some local musicians. This was the first hit out of the box. Here's Woman, Woman.

0: 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Up next on Greatest Hits USA, She Found It in a Newspaper, plus It's a Girl.
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At number 16, one of my favorite garage rock bands, the Strawberry Alarm Clock from 68, whose keyboardist, Mark Weitz, said he knew what he wanted to do in life when he saw Liberace on TV when he was 7. That's tomorrow. Next up on Greatest Hits USA, Shelly Pins, who got the idea for this next song after reading a newspaper article. It was about an old man over in the UK who played music out on the street. He had all his instruments laid out on the sidewalk, including his tambourine, to collect all the money. At number 2 this week, here come

At number 15 this week, The Letterman with Going Out of My Head on Greatest Hits USA. It's February 1968. Here are the headlines. From Washington, President Johnson announces that the United States will stick it out in Vietnam. Meanwhile, negotiations for the release of the USS Pueblo and crew have failed. After being captured by the North Koreans for spying in their waterways, the crew was finally released 11 months later after much torture. And from New York City, Mayor John Lindsay announces the Big Apple will become the first city in the nation to get a three-digit emergency police number. It's called 911. And from France, President Charles de Gaulle opens the 10th Winter Olympics in Grenoble with a 19-year-old Peggy Fleming taking the lead in women's figure skating. In celebrity news, Elvis Presley becomes a father with the birth of Lisa Marie in Memphis. And Frankie Lyman, who is only 26, was found dead in a friend's apartment, apparently of a drug overdose. And on the TV, The Andy Griffith Show is in its final year, with the Nielsen ratings still putting them at number one. And on Saturday morning, you sat in front of your TV eating Captain Crunch as Wile E. Coyote tries to catch the Roadrunner.

0: 13, the Muddy Stones on your speaker cones with a song reportedly written about actress Anita Pallenberg. She first had a relationship with Brian Jones, but wound up in a relationship with Keith Richards after Jones allegedly became violent. That's She's a Rainbow. Coming up next on Greatest Hits USA, they came out of Louisiana. Plus, he was an orchestra leader. Stay tuned as 1968 continues.
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1: At number three, John Fred and his Playboy Band, who came out of Louisiana in 1968 with Judy in Disguise. Next up on Greatest Hits USA, orchestral leader Paul Mauriat, who became the first French artist to go to number one. Matter of fact, he had the second biggest hit of the year with an incredible 7 weeks at the top. Here's Love is Blue.

Number 15, The Small Faces, who broke up later in 1968. That's when lead singer Steve Marriott went on to form a new group called Humble Pie. And the rest of the group, well, they started a new band called Faces with a new lead singer. His name was Rod Stewart. Next up on Greatest Hits USA are the Buckinghams with their last hit on the charts, and they knew it after the producer added the freak out sounds in the middle of a nice song. At number

0: Human beings with a Z who are part of the Cleveland band circuit. That's nobody. Well, it's that time to say so long to 1968. Coming up next hour on Greatest Hits USA, He Won't Open the Door. Plus, I've got the top five countdown for this week in 1973.
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0: number three, the Ohio Players from 75, who would use more than 20 instruments to get the sound they wanted. 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
0: Playing America's favorites, I'm Mr. Music Chuck Matthews on Greatest Hits USA. Next up is Dave Edmonds, whose girlfriend is back, but he won't open

0: number 14, Jay and the Americans from 1970. It's now time to pick the biggest songs from the 60s and 70s. Just dial this number. 855-USA-HITS. Who's on the phone?
1: Oh, my name is Guy Tongo. I live here in St. Augustine. I would like to hear John Lennon from the Beatles, Imagine. USA.

0: 5, a Ready Eddie Holman from 1970 with a tune originally sung by Ruby and the Romantics out of Akron in 63. But it had a different name back then. Hey There, Lonely Boy. Did you make any quest yet? 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Coming up next, I've got a lost hit from war.
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0: was Mark Lindsay from 66, who just had surgery on his vocal cords when he had to sing Just Like Me for the Raiders. That's why he sounds all breathy. Up next on Greatest Hits USA, I've got the top five countdown for this week in 1973.
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2: Kicking things off at number 5 is Stevie Wonder, whose original contract with Motown expired when he turned 21. Wanting complete control, he was able to renegotiate his own publishing company, plus better royalty rates on his music. This was his first single under that new deal. It's Superstition.

Superstition spent 2 weeks at number one. Next up on Greatest Hits USA, Hurricane Smith, love that name, who recorded this song when he was 49 years old. Up to that point, his claim to fame was engineering 19 number one hits for The Beatles. Here's

Bay, what would you say was Hurricane's only hit in America? Well, by now, everyone knows that Carly Simon is singing about Warren Beatty in You're So Vain. But what Carly shared in her memoir, Boys in the Trees, is a little shocking. After spending the night with Beatty, she discussed the encounter with her therapist the next day. The therapist told her, "All I'll say is, you're not the only patient of mine who spent the last night with Warren Beatty."

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1: Number two.
0: Next up on Greatest Hits USA, Timmy Thomas, who recorded this song as a demo. Well, after being brought to the attention of TK Records, the producer had the notion of recutting it with a full band. But in the end, it was the demo in mono that was released. Here's Why Can't We Live Together.

0: number two, T.T., Timmy Thomas, who became a one-hit wonder. That's Why Can't We Live Together? Coming up next on Greatest Hits USA, I'll have the number one record for this week in 1973.
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0: Hey, coming up next weekend, we'll be taking more of your requests. In hour two, we're going way back to 1967. And to finish off a top five countdown from 1977. Until then, it's been a hoot, I gotta scoot. Remember, do what you want, dig what you do, cause baby, that's what life is all about. Have a great week. Adios.
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Don't talk to me, my Charlie is gone and fallen down the stairs again. Saints preserve us, poor old chap, did he hurt himself? 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I learned from Fred, the doctor said, he'll have to have his kneecap scraped. Oh, blimey,

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3: The most daredevil group of daddy drivers to ever whirl their wheels in the wacky races. Competing for the title of the world's wackiest racers. That mean machine with those double-dealing do-batters, Dick Dastardly and his sidekick, Buckley.
2: 1968.
4: When the decisions of one man can affect the future of your family for generations to come, what kind of a man do you want making those decisions? Think about it. Who is the one man who has the experience and the qualifications to lead America in these troubled, dangerous times? Nixon's the one.
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3: First floor, 1960s. Here she comes down.

0: cheese.
1: Same quality, just more variety. Stick around and hear the E-Cower Gold sound.
2: I don't believe it. Don't touch me. Hey, Ray. Hey, Sugar. Tell them who we are.
3: 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We got golden fingers. And

0: Hi, this is Peter Sommer. I'm the new guy on the time capsule team here at eCower Gold. Why not make a note to catch the time capsule on Mondays to Saturdays at 1 p.m. and 7 p.m. London time, that's 8 a.m. and 2 p.m. New York time, and on Sundays at 10 a.m. and 9 p.m. London time, which is 5 a.m. and 4 p.m. New York time. You'll have a whole pile of time capsule presenters to check out, including Richie Stevens, Frankie Harrison, Bob McLeod, David Morgan, and myself. 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

Welcome along to another Time Capsule. I'm Richie Stevens, and I am just one of the bunch of presenters doing the Time Capsules these days. Well, it says 1969 on the Time Capsule box today. The last year of a monumental decade in the 20th century. As the 60s were getting ready to morph into the 70s, music was changing. Album sales were growing, festivals were in, and long hair and flared jeans was the order of the day. But the charts of 1969 were a kaleidoscope of musical styles. Let's dip into the box and pull another one of those songs out from 1969.

groove to the electrifying guitar wizardry of Jerry Garcia. Grind along with Phil Lesh, the fastest bass player of them all. Gasp at the legendary Pigpen, who knows no shame. Grope to the exotic jungle rhythms of Mickey Hart and Bill the Drummer. Grab Bob Weir and Tom Constantin. They'll appreciate it. The galloping Grateful Dead's newest Warner Brothers album, a gargantuan double record album, is called Live Dead. Hurry, hurry, hurry.

It's good to have you here. It's the Time Capsule, and I'm Richie Stevens. If you are new to this, then let me tell you that we do two Time Capsules every day, so you get two shots at getting to hear your favorite music years on the show. Back to the big stories of 1969 now on the Time Capsule and in the news. Charles de Gaulle steps down as president of France, and pop star Lulu marries Morris Gibb of the Bee Gees. Here's one you may have heard if you were cruising along in your brand new Dodge Challenger or Ford Capri back in 1969. Let's hope you had a great car radio in it, so you could listen to music like this.

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1: This is Reg Turnell in Toulouse, and right in front of me, Concorde is winding up her engines at the start of the runway, a magnificent sight with her beaky nose drooped, all ready to go. Now you can hear her engines winding up to a 60-ton roar. Andre Turcar has now switched on his reheat, which gives him full power. When he reaches 96% power, he's taken off the brakes now. Concorde has started her run. She's gathering speed at 9 knots a second. 110 tons of plane. Now, at this moment, Turcar is pulling up the nose. Now, with the smoke and dust rising from the tail still on the ground, she's airborne.

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0: brings me closer, baby, closer to you.
1: And with each beat of my heart, for every day we apart, I'll hunger for every wasted hour.
0: And I-

It's 1969. The dreams of the 60s are about to fade into the reality of the 1970s, as a new decade is on the horizon. The world's first jumbo jet, the Boeing 747, begins test flights from Payne Field near Washington. And Rolling Stones guitarist Brian Jones is found drowned in the swimming pool of his Sussex home. This is Richie Stevens taking you through the music and the memories of another fine musical year from my favorite musical decade, the 1960s. So many great songs from 1969 to fit in, and just the 1 hour to do it. Here's another 1969 gem.

Jack Spector of Radio WMCA in New York City, and again, the requests keep coming in. We get an awful lot of mail for the previous tapes we've sent to Armed Forces Radio, so we hope you like it again. We're going to give you the top 10 records in New York City, beginning with Tommy James and the Shondells. Crimson and Clover is number 10 this week. That's Crimson and Clover, Tommy James, the Shondells, the sound of 10 in New York, and the sound of 9 this week. Hey, he's got a hit. He broke away from the Temptations. David Ruffin, who was the lead singer with the Temps, now has a hit on his own. My Whole World is Ending. This magic moment, the sound of 2 in New York City, Jay and the Americans. And now, number

0: has passed us by.
1: Well, that is it for this episode of The Time Capsule. I certainly hope you enjoyed this look at a year in rock and roll history with me, Richie Stevens. Stick around. There will be lots more great music very shortly.
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4: 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Commissioner Gordon has a preview of ABC's new shows in his office right now. There's no time to lose. Let's race to the Batmobile.
5: 1966.
0: The most exciting true story ever told. Born Free. Joy Adamson's fascinating adventures in Africa with Elsa the Lioness has enthralled over 50 million readers in 21 different languages.
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0: good up, please take a good excuse, please stay just one more night. 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

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Stay with us as we explore the magic of the 60s, 70s, and 80s.